That's a strange ending. The album version, 107.7 Triple Y in excess there, Heaven Sent, 23 away from 10, 107.7 Triple Y FM. Yes, just squeezing in a few of the leftover tracks from the previous hour. 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The Urban Show tonight, The Essential Dolly Parton. Emily's in for that one, and all going well, if the technology works. 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Yes, that's tonight. 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The Request Show tonight, live from the Lakes Resort in Adelaide. This is the Electric Light Orchestra.

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7: This is Triple Y weather. Currently outside, it's 16 degrees. 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

0: Songs in the Big Chair. 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Hey, Triple Y, in conjunction with the Family Show and Hudson Circus, have family passes to give away to the circus. Now, what you need to do is go to our Facebook page, okay? But this is what up for grabs. 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You need to tag two buddies, share the post, and be listening to This Is a Family Show on Tuesday, the 1st September, between 4 and 6 p.m. to hear the secret code word. Text the code word with your name and details to 0400649747 and you'll go into the draw. Two chances to win. One the first hour, one in the second hour. Both winners will be announced in their respective hours. It's for Wilo residents only. That's free tickets to the circus. Not just any old tickets, family passes. Two adults, two children to the Hudson Circus coming to town very, very soon. All the details are on our Facebook page. Easy yes. That's tickets to the circus, up for grabs, all thanks to Hudson Circus. Triple Y, and This Is the Family Show. Emily's Family Show, and Josh as well. It's 107.7, Triple Y FM. Heading for around the 22-degree mark today. Now, there's a soccer match on this afternoon at the Porty End of the Wilder Soccer League. Of course, it's a Westland's home game today, so therefore, the venue is at Croatia Park from 3 p.m. That's the Wilder Soccer League, and there's a game tomorrow as well. 107.7 Triple Y, live on local radio. When it comes to live on local radio, we are it. 107.7 Triple Y FM. Quick reminder about the fundraisers on this morning. 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One of the local ones be good, like What's on in Wilder, Wilder Community Diary. 11 after 10.
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107.7 Triple Y. 10 away from 11. I was on this day back in 1984 that U2 commenced their first New Zealand and Australian tour. In New Zealand, it was announced as the Unforgivable Fire Tour, while in Australia, it was the Under Australian Skies Tour. 5 years later, in 1989, U2 were the biggest band in the world.

Yeah, from Row and Boom, 1989, was part of the Love Town Tour to Australia. U2's second tour of Australia, 1989, the Love Town Tour, BB, 107.7 Triple Y FM. Back when U2 concerts were about the music and not the politics. 5 to 11, 17 degrees, concrete blonde.

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4: Hello, I'm Kim Cartwright. An Australian woman has survived the Nepalese flood disaster and is now attempting to hike to safety. Nelson Scott reports from Kathmandu.
5: Rescue teams are frantically searching for at least 1,500 people missing along the Nepal-Tibet border after a wall of muddy water swept through the region. The number of missing Australians now stands at 38, while DFAT has handled over 400 calls related to the disaster. Cara Severino has become the first known Australian to survive the floods after she made contact with her parents. The 26-year-old is now trekking on foot toward Kathmandu from a remote area. World Food Program officials in Nepal are praising Australia's $5 million emergency aid package. Nelson Scott, Kathmandu.
4: Australian and US authorities have charged two WA men over an alleged cyber attack which has affected over 1,000 global companies. The 23 and 21-year-old men are allegedly associated with the Team PCP syndicate, which distributed malicious code to organisations through routine software updates. Authorities say the code allowed them to steal user credentials and authentication materials. The AFP's Graham Marshall says a considerable amount of data has been seized from the men's homes.
6: It is significant, and in terms of quantum of data from one location, and we haven't finished, but as at last night it was 100 terabytes from one particular address, but the total quantum across the various addresses will be significantly higher.
4: Former Victorian Premier Daniel Andrews will miss out on his $134,000 taxpayer-funded statue. The Herald Sun reporting current Premier Ben Carroll has stepped in and scrapped the legacy. Former Premier Jeff Kennett established the practice of automatically recognising premiers who'd served at least 3,000 days in office. Mr Carroll says the policy is no longer consistent with community expectations about government spending. A woman who was stabbed with scissors in a random attack in Melbourne's CBD has detailed the horrific ordeal. Alex Riddell reports.
7: Cherie Holt was visiting Melbourne with her three children, including her 10-year-old son, who has an inoperable brain tumour, when a 27-year-old man allegedly attacked them. In a statement released today, Ms. Holt described how she stood in between the man and her children and was then allegedly stabbed by the accused before being punched in the face and falling to the ground. Ms. Holt says she wants the government to recognise that families should not have to accept serious violence as an increasingly normal part of life, and something needs to change. Her brother Kirk Holt is looking after his three nephews and they're coping okay.
8: Of course, still a bit traumatised from what had happened. Two little ones, they don't want the lights turned off because they get scared.
7: Alex Riddell, Melbourne.
4: In air property news, interstate investors are retreating from a popular Queensland destination, opening up more opportunities for local first home buyers and downsizers. Gold Coast real estate agents say bids from investors within the entry-level price bracket have dropped to just 10%. But while competition is easing for young buyers, Image Property Director Cameron Cullen says demand remains extremely strong across the board.
9: There's definitely no desperate sellers in that market because, yeah, if you're a seller selling an entry-level property, you're going to be selling it in a multiple offer situation. When those investors were in the market, it was crazy.
4: This is Air National News. The Western Bulldogs have progressed to the elimination finals of the AFL after claiming a 3-point win over Collingwood at the MCG, the win setting up a clash with either Geelong or Adelaide next week. Bulldogs defender Michael Selwood says after that win, the team can go all the way in September.
10: Definitely really confident. Obviously, as I always say, take it week by week, but I think we've got a good list and we're starting to build some good momentum within the group, and probably our last 3 weeks have been some good footy, so I think we just continue to build and we'll wait and see who we get this next week, but we're really confident.
4: The second wildcard match is tonight. Carlton meet Melbourne at the MCG. In AFLW, North Melbourne and Western Bulldogs meet in Launceston, while the Adelaide Crows are up against West Coast at home. The Seagulls have annihilated the Dragons 44-10 at Brookvale to keep their slim NRL finals hopes hanging by a thread. Dragons coach Dean Young says another slow start cost them dearly.
11: 2 weeks in a row, we haven't got the first 20 minutes right, put ourselves under all sorts of pressure. Too many errors, and then fatigue's creeping in, and then falling off tackles and scoreboards getting away from us.
4: In last night's other clash, the Panthers took down the Bulldogs 24-10 in Parramatta. The WWE has confirmed it will return to Perth with another 3-year deal. It means 3 events will be held at Perth Arena between this December and 2028. Australian Independent Radio News.
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12: This is Triple Y weather. Currently outside, it's 18 degrees. For more information, head to our website, www.triplewy.com.au, and click on weather.
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And you know, so therefore the venue is Croatia Park, McDonald Stewart Avenue. Once again, it's round 20, Bill Patterson Association Cup. Round 20, pointy end of the Wilder Soccer League. Only a few games to go. So yeah, 12:45 for the reserves, 3 p.m. for the A grade. West Lancashire United hosting Lions at Croatia Park, McDonald Stewart Avenue. Don't forget the Royal Flying Doctor Service Wilder Brand Saturday morning fundraiser. A couple of fundraisers on this morning, of course, the Royal Flying Doctor Service Wilder Branch Saturday morning fundraiser. Vatcastle and Avenue Woolies, egg and bacon sandwiches, snags and bread, burgers and bread, all the toppings, all the sauces, homemade cakes, slices and jams, Lucky Squares, Lucky Dips, cool drinks also available. And the Lions Club of Wyala are doing their Saturday morning fundraiser outside Electrical Discounters, McDonald's Street Avenue, the Mega Burger. Egg and bacon, burger patty, cheese, salad, sauces, also hot plate favourites, snags and bread, burgers and bread, egg and bacon and sandwiches. That's the Lions Club of Wyala Saturday morning fundraiser. Don't forget, Tuesday, your chance to win tickets to the circus in association with Hudson Circus. Triple Y, and this is a family show, Emily and Josh, your chance to win one or two double passes. Family passes at that, two adults, two children, to the circus off the Friday night. The Friday night event. 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Our Facebook page, not the homepage, that's different. Our Facebook page. All the details are there, okay? Your chance to win one or two family passes to the circus, the Friday night show. All the details on the our Facebook page. So all thanks to Hudson Circus, Triple Y. And this is our family show. All the details are on our Facebook page. 107.7 Triple Y FM. Bill will be in midday. Spirit of the 60s. We've got the 70s programme this afternoon. Followed by Good Country from 4 to 6. The Albin Show. 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Emily is hosting the Albin Show. The Essential Dolly Parton. Tonight from 6. And of course, the Request Show live from the Lakes Resort Motel in Adelaide, the Request Show. All going well tech-wise. The Request Show is live on the Lakes Resorts Hotel. That's tonight from 8 p.m. But don't forget the Albin Show, the Essential Dolly Parton, tonight from 6 with Emily.

Well, the weather lady says it's going to be about 21 degrees today, so get outside and do the outdoor thing. Enjoy your Saturday. Do it safely. Do it again for you tomorrow morning with the Sunday thing.

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1: Hello, I'm Kim Cartwright. Foreign Affairs believes 38 Australians are now missing from the flood disaster in Nepal, down from 39. A young woman who had been hiking on a Himalayan trek has made brief contact with her family. DFAT is hoping 26-year-old Cara Severino makes contact with them so she can receive consular assistance. Foreign Minister Penny Wong has spoken to her counterpart in Nepal, offering the country extra assistance. Over 500 people have been killed, with more than 1,500 missing. Rebecca Bundon is in Kathmandu and says families have been gathering at hospitals in the area to search for missing relatives.
2: People coming in looking for their relatives, saying that these family members are missing, and they were registering their names. We saw them writing down names of children, young children even, people of all ages who are missing, and it was just staggering, really, the sheer number of people that are just still searching for their loved ones. And it really reminds us of the scale of this disaster.
1: Meantime, a 44-year-old woman from the Brisbane suburb of Springfield Lakes is among those missing. Her loved ones remain hopeful of a miracle as search efforts continue. A candlelight vigil will be held tomorrow at King George Square in Brisbane CBD to bring the community together in support of those affected by the tragedy. South Australian Premier Peter Malinauskas has doubled down on his comments about Australia's migration intake. He argues it's simplistic to suggest we can just turn off the tap, claiming we still need migrants to do various jobs. The federal government is due to announce a revised immigration policy, which will see cuts made in some visa classes. Mr Malinauskas has told the Bush summit we need to have a sensible debate about the issue.
3: What good have we actually achieved here? Meanwhile, fruit's falling on the ground because we don't have pickers. We're missing out on opportunities in the hospitality sector in regions because they're frankly more exciting places to visit than most of our cities because we don't have people working for us. I mean, it's madness.
1: AFL team the Geelong Cats have been slapped with a massive fine over the concussion scandal. Alex Riddell reports.
4: Geelong has been fined $140,000 by the AFL for failing to lodge the concussion waiver to Jake Colajanny's contract that would have reduced their exposure to legal risk if he suffered another concussion. The fine includes $40,000 from a previous suspended sanction. The AFL decided to add the suspended fine to the $100,000 sanction, despite the Cats arguing it shouldn't be added. Colajanny has not played at any level since the waiver became public, but has this week trained with the club's VFL side.
1: The Weather Bureau's latest outlook predicts Australia will experience a warmer and drier than usual spring. Rainfall will be below average for the country's east, but slightly higher in the west. Meteorologist David Crock says most of the country will feel warmer than average during the day and overnight.
5: This follows a winter where temperatures were above average across almost all of Australia. The warmer forecast increases the risk of early season heat, particularly across southern Australia. El Niño is likely to strengthen and persist through spring and summer.
1: And Australia Post CEO Paul Graham warns that weekly letter deliveries and stamp prices up to $4 appear inevitable following a $108 million operational loss. This is AIR National News. The Western Bulldogs have won through to the next round of the AFL finals in the most dramatic fashion, defeating Collingwood by 3 points at the G. Here's Alan Baskin.
6: Collingwood veteran Tim Membry had a chance to put the Magpies in front as the final handful of seconds ticked down, but he failed to convert the set shot to see the Dogs run away with a 96-93 win. The Bulldogs' Ed Richards has told Fox Sports he couldn't watch as Membry took that set shot.
7: I thought we played so well that it didn't deserve to be, you know, done on the last kick, especially not their way. So I didn't watch. Thankfully, it didn't go in. They really stuck it up us in that last quarter. We were able to hold on. So, yeah, unbelievable.
6: Today, it's 7th-placed Melbourne against 10th-placed Carlton to decide who moves forward. Alan Baskin, AIR Sport.
1: In NRL, North Queensland winger Murray Taulagi has played his final game for the Cowboys after sustaining a concussion during a contact drill at training this week. He was already set to leave the NRL at season's end after signing a multi-year deal with a French rugby union club. Cowboys coach Todd Payton says the squad is gutted to see his time at the club end like this.
8: But he's able to, I guess, process that in 48 hours, and he's been bubbly since. But the rest of the group felt it, and, yeah, it's like I said, it's just a tough way for him to finish with the club.
1: Victories last night to Penrith and Manly. Australian Independent Radio News.
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9: This is Triple Y weather. Currently outside, it's 19 degrees. For more information, head to our website, www.triple-y.com.au, and click on weather.

Welcome to another edition of Spirit of the 60s. That was an Adelaide outfit from about 30 years ago. Not from the 60s. They were called Double Whammy. And they brought out an album which was generally a vocal album, but there were a couple of instrumentals, and the title track was that particular instrumental. The album was called White Water. I'm going to play the other instrumental from that album later on in the show. At the end, this is David Clayton Thomas, who has passed away, of course, fairly recently. And, of course, was best known as the lead singer of Blood, Sweat and Tears. But this was from a solo album he did. His rendition of Poison Ivy.

0: about the Economic Opportunity Program.
1: What's that?
0: I don't know. I didn't write that.

Nancy Sinatra, Lee Hazelwood, well, they pronounced it Greenwich Village Folk Song Salesman. I'm sorry, Greenwich is how I would pronounce it. And we had Autumn, which was an Australian outfit that did reasonably well around about 1970, that sort of period. They had a big hit with their version of Yellow River back in those days. That was them doing Day Tripper. And the Supremes, Stop in the Name of Love, David Clayton Thomas with Poison Ivy. The Hollies, a week or so now ago, Quarter to Day. Finally, Tony Hicks and Bobby Elliott were two of the stalwarts who were keeping it going from the 1960s through till now. And Tony is not travelling terribly well, apparently, health-wise. So the band has finally decided to, 60-odd years is probably enough time. So I'm going to play a few Hollies tracks. Now, the Hollies, interesting band because they had good songwriters in the band. They had Alan Clark, Tony Hicks and Graham Nash. Clark, Hicks and Nash, they were a bit like Lennon McCartney, I think, that if one of them wrote a song, it generally got monikered as Clark's, Hicks and Nash. But they did quite a lot of their big hits were actually songs that were written by outside writers. So they weren't quite like the Rolling Stones all doing their own material and the Beatles doing their own material. It sort of mixed it up. But I'm going to play a handful of songs written by Clarks, Hicks and Nash in the show today, starting off with the Hollies themselves doing Stop, Stop, Stop, and finishing this little bracket with Carrie Anne. And in the middle, a chap from America called Keith, who had a version of another Hollies song, Tell Me to My Face.

Three songs which were all written by the Hollies. So we started off with Stop, Stop, Stop. Then we finished with Carrie Anne. And in the middle, we had Tell Me To My Face, which the Hollies didn't think enough of to actually release it as a single. But Keith decided that it would be a good idea. It was a follow-up to the big hit that he had, 98.6. And I've got another version of Tell Me To My Face later on in the show. It's only ever been recorded, as far as I know, by two other outfits apart from the original version from the Hollies, but it's always been one of my favourite songs of theirs. So there'll be a bit more of the Hollies later on. And an album that's just come my way this week, I Haunt Op Shops. If you've donated any records into a Weiler op shop and you listen to my show, you may well hear them coming back at you at various times, because this is Little Boy Lost, which was a big hit, one of the biggest selling records in 1960 for Johnny Ashcroft in Australia. And it was a true story about a young fella who was lost for a number of days and then was found. Everything ended up happily. And so this is the LP of Little Boy Lost, which apparently is different from the original single. The LP, I think, came out a year or so later. So Johnny Ashcroft, the LP version of Little Boy Lost.

Jerry Marsden and the Pacemakers with Don't Let the Sun Catch You Crying. And Jerry was quite a decent composer. He wrote that song and Ferry Across the Mersey and quite a number of other songs that the band had at the time. Dusty Springfield, Losing You, and Johnny Ashcroft with Little Boy Lost. And going to write Modern Days, an album released this month. I featured it a couple of weeks ago on the album show. Strawberry Alarm Clock, still going strong. Five of the six current members of the band contributed to the very first LP they brought out in 1967, the Incense and Peppermints album. But this latest album is called Where's One. It's released as a double vinyl set as well, with a clock actually on one side. So it's actually three sides that you can play music from. The side two, which is the first side with any music on it, starts off with a little a cappella thing called Feel the Love. And the final track on that side is called I'm Not the One. And they sort of go back to that the little theme of Feel the Love at the end. So I think putting these two bits together sort of works.

tiny bits of Light My Fire with Hurt So Bad from a California outfit called El Chicano, which is the same sort of area that Santana sort of started playing around about 1970. And we had, quite rightly so, from Procol Harum and Strawberry Alarm Clock, the new album, Feel the Love and I'm Not the One. I'm going to play a little bit from a very old Strawberry Alarm Clock album in the next hour. Doing a little bit on the Hollies as well, because they've decided to call it a day after 60-odd years of touring. And two songs written by Clarks, Hicks and Nash. The Twilights first, though, with What's Wrong with the Way I Live.

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1: This is Triple Y weather. Currently outside, it's 19 degrees. For more information, head to our website, www.triplewy.com.au, and click on weather.
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5: Think.

0: One of the best singers who was doing the rounds of Adelaide in the 1970s was a lady called Sue Barker, and she covered a wide variety of musical styles. Only got to release one LP, which is actually these days worth quite a bit of money, and that was a track from it. She was using some of the best young jazz players around the time in Adelaide at the time for the backing. Graham Conlon was the guy who did the arranging and was also the guitarist on it. The tune, of course, was Think, and it's Spirit of the 60s, and I don't think I've actually ever played this particular artist on the show before, but this is a tune written by Burt Bacharach, and it was in tribute to his daughter, Angie Dickinson, and Burt's daughter, Nikki, who unfortunately had Asperger's and died by suicide when she was 40. But of course, this was written quite a long while before that. It was simply called Nikki. But I'll let Liberace do the introduction.
1: A young man whose career I followed for quite a number of years. I first met him when he was an accompanist for Marlene Dietrich, and he's become one of the most successful and exciting songwriters of our generation. The Academy Award winner, Burt Bacharach.

another track from Johnny Ashcroft, the Little Boy Lost album. Mental blank again. Dear, oh dear. Little Boy Lost album that was called Fisher's Ghost. Lloyd Price, around about the same time, about 1960, with Lady Luck and Liberace playing the Burt Bacharach tune Nikki. Something slightly different now. A few minutes of King Crimson.

From King Crimson's debut LP In the Court of the Crimson King, 1969, that was Epitaph with, of course, Greg Lake on lead vocals, and that remains one of my favourite albums of all time. And now this is definitely the Sublime to the Ridiculous, I think. In the early 60s, The Avengers was a very popular show, right through the 60s in actual fact, but in the early days, The Avengers, we had Patrick McNee and Honor Blackman were the main actors in it, and even though it was a very successful TV show, the people decided, well, let's make some records, even though Patrick McNee couldn't really sing to save himself. And it's all about making money, of course. Patrick McNee and Honor Blackman doing a little thing called Let's Keep It Friendly.

that when you listen to the lyrics, sort of think, why did Nancy Sinatra, or why was it chosen for Nancy Sinatra to record Friday's Child? Because she was quite a reasonably attractive young lady back in those days. And Johnny O'Keefe before that with his rendition of To Love Somebody, and Patrick McNee and Honor Blackman having a bit of fun with Let's Keep It Friendly. Back to the Hollies now. Once again, the Hollies' original material, so one of their hit singles, On a Carousel, and then Paul and Barry Ryan doing another Hollies song.

I think if back in the day Paul and Barry Ryan had entered a Hollies sound-alike contest, they could have given the Hollies a good run for their money. That was two Hollies songs, Paul and Barry Ryan doing Pay You Back with Interest and the Hollies themselves doing On a Carousel. Strawberry Alarm Clock, I played a couple of tracks from their new album that was released this month, but this is what they sounded like in 1968, their second LP, Wake Up, It's Tomorrow, and... Maybe the title track, Tomorrow.

Jim Webb, of course, wrote the song by the time we get to Phoenix, and of course it was Glen Campbell. Tommy Emmanuel, great version of Michelle Wilson-Pickett with Mojo Mama and the Strawberry Alarm Clock, the 60s version of the Strawberry Alarm Clock, Tomorrow and They Saw the Fat One Coming. This is another version of Tell Me To My Face. As far as I know, it's the only other studio recording of this Holly's number that's been done. Stan Fogelberg with the flute player, flautist, Tim Weisberg, and it's quite a bit different from the other version I played in the other hour.

I've always loved that version of Telling to My Face, written by the Hollies, and that was Dan Fogelberg and Tim Weisberg. I'm going out with Double Whammy, the band from Adelaide in the 90s, doing a little thing called Bend the Summer. I think they were channeling Booker T and the MGs a little bit. I'll be back tomorrow with my couple of shows on Triple Y.

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1: Hello there, I'm Sean Bindley. The death toll from Nepal's catastrophic flash flood has risen to at least 547, with nearly 1,000 people still missing, and a newly formed lake now threatening a fresh deluge in the disaster zone. The flood, triggered by a glacial collapse that sent a wall of ice and rock into the Lendi Kola River, destroyed buildings and infrastructure at the Geerong border crossing between Nepal and China's Tibet region. More than 500 foreign nationals remain unaccounted for, including dozens of Americans, Australians and Indians. Rebecca Bunden reports from Kathmandu.
2: People coming in looking for their relatives, saying that these family members are missing, and they were registering their names. We saw them writing down names of children, young children even, people of all ages who are missing, and it was just staggering, really, the sheer number of people that are just still searching for their loved ones, and it really reminds us of the scale of this disaster.
1: The US president has announced an historic deal giving America majority control over 65 billion barrels of Venezuelan oil reserves. The agreement aims to revive the South American nation's oil sector while lowering local fuel prices. Conflict in the Middle East has now entered its sixth month, with the strain on the Strait of Hormuz continuing to drive up global oil costs. A major supermarket will cease buying beef from Tasmania in 2027. Air News Kim Cartwright takes a look.
3: Peak farming body Tas Farmers says Woolworths' decision to stop selling Tasmanian beef around the country is not a surprise. Rising production and shipping costs cited as the reason behind the decision. Livestock Council head George Shea telling the ABC it's difficult.
4: Margins right through the supply chain have got very tight, and businesses are looking to try and cover costs, maintain costs, create a margin wherever they can, and it's pretty tough at the moment.
3: The supermarket giant will reportedly continue buying the state's beef until the end of the year. Kim Cartwright, Air News.
1: In Victoria, the Glenelg Shire Council in the state's southwest is calling on the Albanese and Carroll governments to help pick up and dispose of dead and dying birds. The Shire has at least 35 confirmed bird flu cases, but locals say the true toll is much higher, with volunteers reportedly shoveling dozens of carcasses onto the Portland foreshore. Mayor Karen Stevens says dead birds are even being bagged and dropped in public bins.
5: If the Premier was listening, obviously I would ask him to adhere to his responsibilities, and also around the disposal of these dead animals. There's no point in just filling up council's tips and then becoming a ratepayer's cost to dispose of those animals.
1: To Queensland, where a man is due in court today following an alleged shooting north of Brisbane. Emergency crews were called to the scene in Aspley on Tuesday morning, where they located a 24-year-old man with two gunshot wounds. He was taken to hospital in a serious condition. The accused was arrested at a home in Narangbar yesterday and is facing eight offences, including one count of attempted murder. This is Air National News. In AFL, the second wildcard final gets underway this evening when Melbourne go up against an informed Carlton at the MCG. Dennis O'Kane reports.
6: Melbourne will welcome back Jack Viney for his first AFL game of the season. Viney played for KC in the final round of the VFL season, kicking the first goal of the match with 20 disposals, 10 clearances and 7 tackles. Jake Melsham and Xavier Taylor also named, replacing Jake Lever and Matthew Jefferson, both injured in the club's final game of the season. Veteran Carlton defender Nick Haynes returns to the fold after missing the win over Fremantle. Haynes replaces Wade Dirksen, who has been omitted. Will Hayward hasn't been named after he didn't get through training on Thursday. Dennis O'Kane reporting.
1: The Western Bulldogs will face either Geelong or Adelaide in an elimination final after scraping home by 3 points against Collingwood last night at the MCG. Bulldogs defender Michael Selwood believes they can go all the way in September.
7: Definitely really confident. Obviously, as I would cliche, take it week by week, but I think we've got a good list and we've started to build some good momentum within the group, and probably our last 3 weeks have been some good footy. So I think we just continue to build, and we'll wait and see who we get this next week. But we're really confident.
1: And a shock move, Collingwood champion Scott Pendlebury set to play for the Gold Coast Suns next season as he eyes off a coaching role at the club from 2028. Australian Independent Radio News.
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8: 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Currently outside, it's 20 degrees. For more information, head to our website, www.triplewy.com.au, and click on weather.

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1: Hello there, I'm Sean Bindley. The death toll from flash floods along the Nepal-Tibet border is climbing towards 600, with nearly 2,500 people still missing. Emergency crews are digging through knee-deep mud in a desperate search for survivors trapped under homes and flooded tunnels. The Department of Foreign Affairs say 41 Australians remain unaccounted for as foreign aid teams begin arriving in the region. World Vision's Nepal director, Roslyn Gabriel, says the rescue mission is a delicate operation.
2: This only gets worse the higher up the mountains you go, and we know that most of the people were up on treks, so they're up quite high in those mountainous areas. The power was also taken out, so that will be impacting it as well.
1: Australia's fuel supplies remain secure 6 months on from the beginning of the Iran war. There are now 41 days of petrol, 5 more than at the start of the conflict, 36 days of diesel and 31 of jet fuel. The federal government expects $3.2 billion of fuel to arrive over the next 4 weeks. The West Australian Premier is confident his party can fend off the challenge from One Nation in today's by-election. The traditionally safe Labor seat of Secret Harbour is going to the polls after the resignation of Paul Papalia. Roger Cook says One Nation do not represent the interests of Australians.
3: And what is their record? Every time One Nation has had the opportunity, they've voted against us. They voted against tax cuts. They voted against improvements in Medicare. They voted against cheaper childcare. And it is clear that they have no answer in relation to affordable housing.
1: Queensland legislation has been amended to strengthen bans against pharmacies operating inside the major supermarkets. The new provisions are intended to ensure the same separation between supermarkets and community pharmacies applies in the digital world. Pharmacy Guild of Australia. Queensland branch president Chris Owen says it's essential to protect the community aspect of pharmacy.
4: 95% of the Australian population live within 2.5 kilometres of a pharmacy. So we've got more outlets than Woolworths, more outlets than Australia Post. So it's certainly something we do understand. Having that access to care locally not only provides a more convenient outcome, but it also actually provides better health outcomes.
1: Meanwhile, the Queensland Fire Department intends to plead guilty to a health and safety charge relating to the death of a firefighter and the injury of another. Isabella Nash died while battling a warehouse blaze in Slacks Creek in 2023. Her colleague Leah Drew suffered serious injuries. While the QFD intends to plead guilty, the organisation says alleged failures with fireground radio communications wasn't responsible for the tragedy. And a man's been arrested in Adelaide for carrying offensive weapons. The 35-year-old was witnessed carrying a hammer and acting aggressively. Senior Constable Daniel Isaacson says the man was also arrested over another offence.
5: Police attended and located a 35-year-old Gillis Plains man in possession of two hammers and a screwdriver. The man provided false details to police until a fingerprint scanner confirmed his identity, revealing he also had an outstanding warrant.
1: This is Air National News. Firstly to AFL, and tonight it's the second wildcard match with Carlton taking on Melbourne at the MCG. Blues coach Josh Fraser says he has no concerns about how his younger players, including Jagger Smith and Harry Dean, will handle the pressure.
6: Good young kids who've got calm heads on their shoulders, and they're well supported by our experienced players, and this is a space that we've grown in over the last 14 weeks that we've stayed really well connected, and no one's felt like they're alone out there, so I expect that to be the same.
1: Collingwood champion Scott Pendlebury is reportedly set to play for the Gold Coast Suns next season before moving into an assistant coaching role at the club. The 38-year-old has played 442 games for the Magpies over 21 seasons. In rugby league, the Cowboys are feeling confident ahead of tonight's matchup with the West Tigers. The North Queensland side bolstered by the return of skipper Tom Dearden and second rower Jeremiah Nanai. Coach Todd Payton says they're thinking about their own performance this week and for the remainder of the season.
7: The focus has been on us. It's about producing the best version of ourselves. We know that's, hard to handle. So without going into length and depth about the opposition, it's more around what we're going to do, how we're going to prepare and what works for us. And it's about manufacturing that for the next 6 weeks.
1: In today's other clashes, the Titans host the Rabbitohs before the Dolphins take on the Roosters. And Aussie golfer Minwoo Lee has struggled in round two of the Tour Championship in Atlanta, firing three over to lose his first round lead. Australian Independent Radio News.
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8: This is Triple Y weather. Currently outside, it's 20 degrees. 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
2: Hello there, I'm Sean Bindley. Fears are growing for dozens of Australians trapped in Nepal as the death toll from catastrophic flooding approaches 600. Rescue crews are navigating heavy mud and rubble, with nearly 2,500 people reported missing, 41 Australians amongst them, though diplomats warn that figure could increase. Nelson Scott is in Kathmandu. He says the rising death toll is putting the entire community on edge.
3: Reminded me of floods and bushfires we've seen in Australia, in the sense that the whole country hurts when a part of the country is impacted. It's the exact same here. And across the board, there's a lot of pain and a lot of concern because figures are changing all the time. It's a very quickly evolving situation.
2: Russia's foreign ministry has warned it could strike British military targets both inside and outside Ukraine if Kyiv continues to use British-made Storm Shadow cruise missiles against Russian territory. The threat, described as the strongest of its kind from Moscow to a NATO member, came after Russia accused Ukraine of firing Storm Shadow missiles at a shopping centre in Russian-controlled Donetsk on Wednesday. Reuters say they can't independently verify the claims. The British Prime Minister, Andy Burnham, condemned what he called Moscow's outrageous threat during a visit to Kyiv, saying Britain's support for Ukraine will not waver. Dasha Chernyshova is in Moscow.
4: This is the warning coming from the Russian Foreign Ministry, and they have been saying in Moscow that the United Kingdom is involved into this conflict in Ukraine through the hands of Ukrainians who are using the UK-produced military equipment. And the Russian Foreign Ministry spokeswoman has said that Moscow could actually strike military facilities and equipment in Ukraine and beyond, issuing quite a broad warning to the United Kingdom here.
2: The West Australian Premier says he will continue to work with the federal government to maximise the state's opportunities for skilled migration. The government is investigating how to close loopholes for existing visa holders and reform student visa requirements. But the Prime Minister has walked back comments from his Home Affairs Minister that the refugee intake will be slashed by a third, claiming the quota will remain steady. Roger Cook says Western Australia needs more migrants qualified in housing and mining construction, while keeping education a major export.
5: We want to see international education play a major role in the WA economy. It's one of our pillars for diversified WA. So any cutbacks in relation to student visas will have an impact. But we understand that the government is having to manage community expectations.
2: It's been revealed more than 10 billion litres of untreated sewage has been dumped into the Brisbane River. An investigation by Stop Raw Sewage found between 2024 and 25, Urban Utilities released the equivalent of 4,000 Olympic-sized swimming pools worth of sewage into the river. And a man has been charged with attempted murder following a shooting north of Brisbane earlier this week. Police allege the incident occurred at Aspley on Tuesday, where a 24-year-old man sustained two gunshot wounds and was left in a serious condition. Officers arrested the suspect yesterday after a search warrant at a Narangbar property. He's facing 8 charges in court today. This is Air National News. In rugby league, Titans second row Bo Furmore has been ruled out of this afternoon's home game against the Rabbitohs. Coach Josh Hannay says he should be back for their last game.
6: It was precautionary to leave him out this week. It wasn't something that a needle could sort of help this week. It wasn't a pain issue. So the belief is that we'll get him back next week.
2: After 22 minutes, the Rabbitohs lead the Gold Coast 22-0. Last night, the Sea Eagles annihilated the Dragons 44-10 at Brookvale to keep their slim finals hopes hanging by a thread. Manly led 26-0 at half-time, with the only blemish being Jamal Fogarty's accuracy. He kicked just 4 from 9. Dragons coach Dean Young says another slow start cost his side dearly.
7: 2 weeks in a row, we haven't got the first 20 minutes right, put ourselves under all sorts of pressure. Too many errors.
2: In tennis, all the main draw places have now been filled. The US Open, as Air Sports' Paul Walsh reports.
8: Tristan Skulcate and Storm Hunter have joined 13 other Australians in the main draw of the US Tennis Open after both won their third-round qualifying matches. Hunter gained her place with a third-round straight sets victory, while Skulcate came from a set down to take his match in three sets, including a third-set tiebreaker. Meanwhile, in the US Open main draw, Rinki Hijikata has drawn the number 3 seed Felix Aliassime as his first-round opponent, while Alex Di Meinau will face the world number 187, Andrea Guarini from Italy.
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9: This is Triple Y weather. Currently outside, it's 20 degrees. 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

Why in the heck should I work? 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

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I'm awakened from my restless sleep by flash of blinding light.

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2: Thank you very much. I have to sit down for... Okay, we'll do that for you. Just a minute. Thank you. There's a young man here at San Quentin tonight that wrote a song that I just saw written down on paper the first time yesterday. He sent me the sheet music on it, and I don't know anybody that reads music, except maybe Helen. And I liked the lyrics so much I started singing my own tune to it, you know, the first thing that came to my mind. Hey, let me see that. Let's just try a little bit of it right here.

0: bound.
1: Thank you very much. 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Let it all hang out. I thought my guitar was out of tune at first. You sorry son of a... It is out of tune. Is that right? Terry, is that right? Will you tune this song, bitch, for me? Yes, sir. Terry? Got all kinds of songs. Here's one called A Boy Named Sue. You want to hear that one? You want to hear The Boy Named Sue? I do, too. I'm anxious to hear it. I don't know how in the hell this is going to sound. I'm anxious to hear it. Does that block your camera view right there? Is that all right? You want me to leave it there? I'm going to put it there, then. I'll put it back. Where the hell is my guitar? Oh, here it is. We're sorry to say that Luther passed away 7 months ago after being with us for 13 years, Luther Perkins. And the fellow that is playing the guitar with us now is doing a wonderful job, but of course nobody can really replace Luther. How about one big cheer for Luther Perkins?

0: Hey, I had a song called San Quentin that I was going to do. Where was my... Hey, and my kit back in there where I got all my dope, I mean, where I got all my things. There's a little red notebook back there. Would one of the guards bring it to me? Somebody bring it to me. Bring me the red notebook and I will... Hey, that briefcase back there of mine, you know, that's got all the songs I stole in it. Yeah. Telling it like it is, ain't it? All right.
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2: This is Triple Y Weather. Currently outside, it's 19 degrees. 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
1: Some people asked the question, they said, where did this crazy thing we call country, western and folk music, where did it really come from? Where did it start? And maybe it started with this kind little lady who is our mama. Some people say that it might have started back around that time with the old original Carter family. Mama Maybelle and Uncle A.P. and Aunt Sarah Carter. They started with the old guitar in 1927 that you see hung around my mother's neck and this old alto harp, and they picked and sung. Uncle A.P. took a notion to sing, and he sung, and that's the way it was. So we'll take you back to 1927 when it first started and let you hear some of the first sounds of country music and a little song that Mama's probably most famous for, that she's picked out little old two-fingered guitar-picking style called the Carter Scratch for so long, little old song called the Wildwood Flower.

0: 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Tune into This Is a Family Show with Josh and Emily. 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
1: 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Currently outside, it's
2: 17 degrees.
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Today, we are doing something we don't often do on The Album Show. We are doing an essential album. However, in good taste, we are doing the essential Dolly Parton due to her passing. Dolly Parton was one of those people that she had like one single on each album, but she made up for lots of hit singles, but they were just spread out over so many different releases of albums. So I thought it'd be best to do the essential Dolly Parton and play all of her best hits, of which you'll be hearing 25 hits that hit number one on the Billboard country charts. So 25 hit singles, majority of which you'll be hearing tonight. Dolly Parton, of course, Dolly Rebecca Parton, was born into a large family. She was the fourth of 12 children, if you can believe it. January 19th, 1946 in Locust Ridge, Tennessee. And as many of you know, she passed away this week at age 80. Technically, on the 25th of August, which is actually my birthday, but in Australia, it was the 26th of August. So very, very sad news. 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Currently, Triple Y are at the Grammys of the local community radio world. We're at something called the Bilby, so hopefully we'll take away a couple of awards tonight. But for now, I'm going to leave you with some Dumb Blonde you've just heard from. Just Because I'm a Woman, coming up next, my Blue Ridge Mountain boy, Mule Skinner Blues, and Joshua. We'll come back and have a little chat about Joshua for her first hit single. 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

laying out in the yard, and it growled at me, and I swallowed hard, and I heard somebody say, well, who are you? Oh, and there he stood in the door of that shack, and his beard and his hair was long and black, and he was the biggest man I'd ever seen. When he spoke, his voice was low and deep, but he just didn't frighten me, 'cause somehow I just knew he wasn't mean. He said, what you doing snooping around?

You are tuned into The Album Show here with Emily, honouring the late Dolly Parton, passed away at age 80 last week. Actually, technically on my birthday, 25th of August. You've just heard Joshua, which was, of course, written by Dolly Parton, released on her 1971 album, also titled Joshua. It was her first single to ever reach number one on the US country charts. Also nominated for a Grammy, it lost to Lynn Anderson's Rose Garden. Coming up, we've got another one of her many, many hits. There's 25 hits that she had that were number one on the country charts. We have Coat of Many Colours, one of my personal favourites, also released in 1971 on a different album, of course, Coat of Many Colours. The song has a beautiful, beautiful story for those who do know it. And after that, you're going to hear from Touch a Woman, My Tennessee Mountain Home, and Jolene, where I'll be coming back and talking a bit more about that song being one of her number one hits, as well as I Will Always Love You shortly after that. 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

of many colors Joseph wore, and then she said, perhaps this coat will bring you good luck and happiness.

You are listening to 107.7 Triple Y, tuned into the Dolly Parton special, The Essential. Dolly Parton, you've just heard from one of, in my opinion, when you think of Dolly Parton, you think of one of two songs, and this is one of them. Released in 1974, ranked number 217 on Rolling Stones magazine's list of 500 greatest songs of all time. Of course, written about a bank clerk that had a little crush on her husband, Carl Dean, and named after a little girl she was signing an autograph for, who had auburn hair and beautiful green eyes. Now, another song you're about to hear after this song is I Will Always Love You. Of course, you've probably heard the cover that Whitney Houston did. Was it on the Bodyguard soundtrack? I Will Always Love You? Yeah, on the Bodyguard sound, which, by the way, FYI, the biggest selling album of the 90s was the Bodyguard soundtrack. As much as you think it would be written about a lover, it is actually written as a farewell to her business partner and mentor, Porter Wagner, expressing her gratitude, but also her decision to pursue a solo career. After that, you've got Lovers Like a Butterfly, The Bargain Store, The Seeker, both very good songs. I like those two. We Used To, All I Can Do, Light of a Clear Blue Morning, and It's All Wrong, But It's All Right. 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

0: 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We usually don't do essential albums on Triple Y. However, Dolly Parton is just one of those artists where she had like one hit single, which is usually the title track of the album, and then the rest of it would be okay, but it wasn't like a hit. So she had 49 albums, studio albums. She nearly made it to 50. She was releasing right up to until before she died, unfortunately, this week, technically on the 25th of August of Cancer. She starred in 12 feature films and also had 25 hit singles, most of which you'll be hearing this evening. Make sure you stay tuned after the break. We're going to get into side two of the best Dolly Parton songs of all time off of her album, The Essential Dolly Parton. 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
1: 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Currently outside, it's 15 degrees. 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
1: This is Triple Y weather. Currently outside, it's 14 degrees. 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

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Life is full of wonder, love is never wrong. Remember how they taught you, how much of it was fear. 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
1: 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Currently outside, it's 13 degrees. 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
1: This is Triple Y weather. Currently outside, it's 13 degrees. 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
1: This is Triple Y weather. Currently outside, it's 12 degrees. 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
1: 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Currently outside, it's 12 degrees. 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
3: And it's welcome to another album show on Triple Y, Bill back at the chair. And I'm really looking forward to this show. I usually start by saying at the beginning of an album show how much I'm looking forward to it, because I like sitting in the studio. We've got decent speakers here and you sit uninterrupted and listen to a whole LP straight through. It's just wonderful. Something which I don't get to do enough of at home, or if I am listening to something, I'm doing something else at the same time. Here I can just wallow in the sound. Today I've got one of my favourite 60s bands, one of those great little one-hit wonder bands who were a lot better than just their one hit. They got a great one hit and it was a very good song, but there was more material. And when I heard the songs from these artists back in the day, I very often would look out for other recordings of them. And maybe a little advantage about the fact that they weren't very successful afterwards is that the records would then turn up in remainder bins, because the record company would think, ah, we've got a big hit. The next record will produce lots of them. We'll press them all in Australia. There'll be an Australian release for it and it'll go gangbusters. And then it doesn't, so you then get it in remainder bins. This particular band, Incense and Peppermints, is the song. The Strawberry Alarm Clock is the band. It was everywhere on the radio at the end of 1967, or at least it was where I was in Adelaide. And I ran out and bought the single and later on got the LP and just followed up getting everything Strawberry Alarm Clock. Going to play the first album, that particular Incense and Peppermints album, in a minute. Next hour, we're going to be playing the album that was released just last week, and I'll talk more about that later on, but the first side of Incense and Peppermints is only four tracks, because the first one is, instead of putting the psychedelic epic at the end of the album, they put it at the beginning, 9-minute song called The World's on Fire, which starts off with a wonderful little riff. Birds in My Tree, Lose to Live, and Strawberries Mean Love. This is a side one, and I always treat it that you've just gone out and bought the record, and you come home and you put it on the turntable, you sit back on the lounge, and just wallow in the Strawberry Alarm Clock.

Side one of Incense and Peppermints from the Strawberry Alarm Clock. We had The World's on Fire, Birds in My Tree, Lose to Live, and Strawberries Mean Love. The lineup at that time, Mark Veitz was the keyboard player, also did some vocals. Randy Seol did all the percussion work, including the vibes. He was quite good, or is quite good, on the vibes and marimba and things like that, which is why you get quite a lot of that sort of sound in the band. And Ed King and Lee Freeman were the guitar players. Ed King became slightly more famous later on in the 1970s when he joined an outfit called Lynyrd Skynyrd. And there were two bass players officially on the first LP. I don't know how much they did actually playing together, but George Bunnell, who was also a vocalist, and Gary Levetro. Gary didn't last very long, and I'm not sure quite what happened there. There's an interview with them on YouTube that you can look at, which I looked at again a little bit this afternoon, and they mentioned Gary and sort of looked at each other and laughed a bit and said, oh, we won't say anything about that. So I don't know what happened there. And Randy Seol was the drummer and also doing some vocals. On side two, we turn the record over and we've got Rainy Day, Mushroom Pillow, Paxton's Backstreet Carnival, Hum and Happy, Pastime with the Sack, as in Strawberry Alarm Clock, Incense and Peppermints, the big hit record, and Unwind with the Clock. It's the side two of the Incense and Peppermints LP.

Great way to finish an LP. That was side two of Incense and Peppermints from Strawberry Alarm Clock. And we had on that side Rainy Day, Mushroom Pillow, Paxton's Backstreet Carnival, Hum and Happy, Past Time with the Sack, as in Strawberry Alarm Clock, the big hit record Incense and Peppermints, which actually featured a singer on it, a guy called Greg Munford, who was never actually in the band. They apparently all tried, all the singers in the band tried to sing it. They recorded them all, didn't particularly like them, and so a friend of theirs did the vocals, but then didn't want to join the band. I think he probably regretted that a bit later on. And we finished off Unwind the Clock was the last track, Incense and Peppermints from Strawberry Alarm Clock. There was also quite a bit of flute playing in it. That was on the album. It was a fellow called Steve Bartek, who has done a lot of work, studio work and film work with Danny Elfman, a lot of orchestration and stuff. And he is part of the current Strawberry Alarm Clock, which has just released an album. And there's also a lot of jazz in there. I think the vibes did it. And Mark Veitz, the keyboard player, was into jazz as well, or is into jazz as well. I can hear lots of things where listening to that in 1967, 68, and then around the early 70s, I discovered that I liked the sound of jazz. There was precursors in things like Strawberry Alarm Clock, one of the reasons why I still like the band. Going into their second LP, it was called Wake Up, It's Tomorrow. It came out in 1968. They did things in a hurry in those days. And here's a few little bits from it. We've got A Nightmare of Percussion, Soft Skies, No Lies, Pretty Song from Psych Out. They got to appear in the film Psych Out, and the song just simply got called Pretty Song from Psych Out. And then a couple of things called Black Butter. It's a little three-part thing. Black Butter Future, Black Butter Past, and Black Butter Present, Strawberry Alarm Clock.

percussion, vibrations increasing, bringing on tears. Afraid I ran to the population of noise, screaming and yelling with a sprint of uncompletion, and thought of the quote, you get with losers, no more to choose.

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When you see him,

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some tracks from their second album, Wake Up, It's Tomorrow. We had Nightmare of Percussion, Soft Skies, No Lies, Pretty Song from Psych Out, and Black Butter, Future, Past and Present. And in 2012, the band brought out an album, and part of it, there was some original new material, but there was a lot of reworkings of some of their older material. This year's a couple of them, Tomorrow and Barefoot in Baltimore.

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1: This is Triple Y weather. Currently outside, it's 11 degrees. 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
2: And now we come to their latest LP, a mere 59 years after the first one that we just played, Strawberry Alarm Clock. The lineup for the band now is Mark Weitz is still there on the keyboards. Randy Seol is still there on the drums. George Bonnell is still the bass player. Steve Bartek and Howie Anderson play guitars, and Steve also does some flute work. And Gene Gunnels, the two drummers, of course. They've got drums and percussion, Gene and Randy Seol. So the album's called, says he looking at it, Where's One? And the reason is it's out as a double LP if you want to spend that money. Side one is no music. It's got an etching of a clock on it. So we're actually going to play side two, three, and four. Tonight, side two begins with a little a cappella piece called Feel the Love. Then we have Monsters, a version, interesting version of Day Tripper, White Light, Blow Your Mind, and I'm Not the One. Side two, I was going to say side one, side two of Where's One from Strawberry Alarm Clock.

Side two of Where's One? There was no side one. Couldn't find a groove. That's what they say. It's apparently etched onto the record because it's a big clock on there. Strawberry Alarm Clock. And what we had was Feel the Love, Monsters, Day Tripper, White Light, Blow Your Mind, and I'm Not the One. The title was Strawberry Alarm Clock. The name came when they first recorded Incense and Peppermints. They were actually, the band was called The Sixpence, as in T-H-E-E, Sixpence. But of course, there was another band around the place called The Sixpence in America at the time. So they had to come up with a new name. They had a late night session, and Mark Veitz, the keyboard player, wanted whatever the name they were going to come up with. They had to start with Strawberry, because he was thinking of Strawberry Fields Forever. And at one quiet point, there was just the sound of a clock ticking in that particular room. So guess what? Strawberry Alarm Clock. Going to side three. Now we have Within You, Without You, speaking about the Beatles, Since You Have Gone Away, Live Water, and Primordial Soup.

it was so good, I thought I might start playing it again. That was side three. And I just played it once, Within You, Without You, Since You Have Gone Away, Live Water, and Primordial Soup. We come to the final side. The Sky Isn't Falling, Tahitian Gardens, and the last piece is Galactic Symphony, Persian Skies. I'll be back tomorrow with my couple of shows on Triple Y.

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1: This is Triple Y weather. Currently outside, it's 11 degrees. For more information, head to our website, www.triplewy.com.au, and click on weather.

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1: This is Triple Y weather. Currently outside, it's 11 degrees. 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
2: This is Triple Y weather. Currently outside, it's 11 degrees. 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
1: This is Triple Y weather. Currently outside, it's 10 degrees. For more information, head to our website, www.triplewy.com.au, and click on weather.

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1: Hello, I'm Sarah Warmby. One Nation has claimed victory, posting a massive gain in the by-election for the seat of Secret Harbour, south of Perth. Gym owner Luke Hurtigan is set to become One Nation's first representative in Western Australia's lower house. Federal Liberal MP Ben Small has told News 24 it's a wake-up call for federal and state Labor governments, with elections in Victoria in 3 months and New South Wales in March next year.
2: The message here is that Labor are on the nose. They have been absolutely belted by voters in this by-election.
1: Party leader Pauline Hanson says the huge swing demonstrates that there's no such thing as a safe seat anymore. The death toll from flash floods along the Nepal-Tibet border has risen to over 600, with thousands of people still missing, including over 40 Australians. Sean Bendley reports.
3: Disaster crews caked in thick mud are racing to rescue survivors, but have been repeatedly halted by warnings a newly formed mountain lake could burst and trigger further flooding. Yashoda Kadka is one of the doctors attending the disaster zone. She told CNN rescue crews are struggling to find signs of life.
4: We don't know what is inside there. We need to wait for the rescue and evacuation part. Definitely there are many people missing and some of them might be buried inside there.
3: Local media is reporting Nepal has reversed a previous decision and will accept search and rescue assistance from international allies, including Australia. The Kathmandu Post says the government has given green light to crews from India, China, Australia and South Korea. Sean Bindley, News.
1: At least 37 people have been killed and dozens injured after a Russian drone strike close to the Ukrainian capital Kyiv hit an ammunition warehouse which sparked a detonation. Around 50 homes nearby were damaged. President Volodymyr Zelensky says he's ordered an investigation.
5: It's a horrific situation, and the negligence of those who stored explosives right next to people is appalling. There is extensive damage. The community leader died while assisting with the rescue operation. My condolences go out to all the families and loved ones.
1: Tasmania has recorded 8 more detections of H5N1 bird flu, taking the state's total to 33 as the virus continues to spread through wild bird populations. According to Pulse Tasmania, the latest cases include a forest raven on King Island, the first time the virus has been detected in a raven in the state. Meantime, a dead dolphin found at Goolwa, south of Adelaide, has returned a positive test result for bird flu. South Australia's chief veterinary officer, Dr. Sky Fruin, says cases are expected to continue rising.
6: We continue to see active spread of bird flu and we will continue to see that, so we will continue to get more cases. I don't know that we're seeing a spike, like a genuine spike, but we will continue to monitor through our surveillance as it's spreading into new species and to new areas so that we can keep the community informed.
1: The detection followed a positive result in a red fox found in Adelaide's northwest earlier last week. And travel will be disrupted across Sydney again today. 40,000 runners are expected to take to the streets for the annual Sydney Marathon. This is Air National News. The fairy tale Carlton run continues after the Blues staged an epic comeback to knock Melbourne out of AFL Premiership contention in their thrilling wildcard clash. The final score 10-14, 74 to 7-13, 55. Blues coach Josh Fraser says they embraced everything that was thrown at them.
7: In the coach's box, we didn't feel flustered. There was parts of our game early which we thought were the right way to play. We weren't connecting with some fundamentals, made some errors. You have to embrace that in a final, and our boys did a good job of that.
1: They'll now take on Geelong in the elimination final. The Rabbitohs have secured a final spot with a 42-22 win over the Titans in the NRL. The match started with South Sydney's Jai Arrow taking the pitch as he battles motor neurone disease, officially playing his 99th match for the club. He was substituted before kickoff for Cameron Murray and left the field to a standing ovation. Rabbitohs coach Wayne Bennett says it was a powerful show of support.
8: I hope the fans all appreciated it. I think it was a great occasion, and I'm sure that there's a fair bit of emotion involved with it as well, so certainly emotional for us.
1: The Dolphins and Cowboys also posted wins. And the Australian women's hockey team has secured a fourth place finish at this year's World Cup after going down to Belgium 1-0 in the bronze medal match. Australian Independent Radio News.
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9: This is Triple Y weather. Currently outside, it's 10 degrees. 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

0: 4 to 6 Tuesday. 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
2: Hello, I'm Sarah Warmby. The first Australian crisis response teams have arrived in Kathmandu to help with Nepal's landslide and flood catastrophe. Nelson Scott is there.
3: Over 600 people have died, while 3,000 are still missing, after an avalanche of water and mud wreaked havoc along the border of Nepal and Tibet. Four Australian crisis response staff have touched down here in Kathmandu to assist with management and recovery efforts. Their arrival comes ahead of a $5 million federal government aid package, which is expected in Nepal soon. 41 Australians remain missing, with their relatives coming here to look for them in increasing numbers. Nepal says it will need over $4 billion US dollars to rebuild affected regions following the destruction of entire towns, bridges and communications networks. Nelson Scott, Kathmandu.
2: Meanwhile, a 26-year-old Australian thought to be missing following the floods has been safely located. Australian officials drove a four-wheel drive from Kathmandu to meet Cara Savarino on a remote trekking route. She's been taken to a safe location and has been able to call home as well as speak with Foreign Minister Penny Wong. Australia's ambassador to Nepal, Simon Ernst, says while he's happy about the development, we could still see more missing Australians.
4: There's some very bad cases. Scenarios as to why people can't be contacted, and then there's some very simple things like out of mobile phone service. So for that reason, it's hard to categorically say that the numbers now have peaked.
2: One Nation has pulled off a historic by-election victory in the Labor stronghold of Western Australia, claiming the outer suburban seat of Secret Harbour in Perth's south. One Nation candidate Luke Hurtigan declared victory late last night. The by-election was triggered by the resignation of former Labor Cabinet Minister Paul Papalia. Energy Minister Chris Bowen insists data centres will not add 1 cent to household power bills, provided they stick with the Albanese government plan. Sean Bendley reports.
5: The federal government wants to force AI data centres to generate their own renewable energy to help take pressure off the electricity grid. But opposition leader Angus Taylor says Mr Bowen has got it wrong.
6: The fact that he's restricting to renewables any supply of electricity for new data centres is insane. I mean, this is nuts. But that's what we've come to expect from Chris Bowen.
2: US President Donald Trump has announced the US will take control of 65 billion barrels of Venezuelan oil. The BBC's Ian McWilliam has the story.
7: Donald Trump described his new deal with Venezuela as the biggest oil deal in world history. He said it would more than double US oil reserves and substantially lower prices for US consumers. Rising domestic fuel costs have been a primary concern of the president as the November midterms approach, and Iran continues to block shipments through the Strait of Hormuz. Media reports say that in return for a U.S. ownership stake, private companies, including American firms, will develop Venezuelan oil fields and return more oil revenue to Venezuela.
2: And briefly, an update yesterday on the nation's fuel reserves. There are 41 days worth of petrol, 36 days of diesel, and 31 days worth of jet fuel. This is Air National News. The Cowboys secured a finals spot after surviving a West Tigers ambush to claim a 24-10 victory and lock in the NRL's top eight teams. Coach Todd Payton says it wasn't pretty, but North Queensland got the job done.
8: There was a 15-minute period there in the midway through that second half, which got us over the line. So look, sometimes throughout the course of the season, you have to win ugly, and tonight was our night.
2: The Dolphins overcame the Roosters 26-12. Earlier, the Rabbitohs beat the Tigers 42-22 to lock in a final spot after a pre-game tribute to retiring Jai Arrow. There are two games this afternoon. The Warriors play the Knights and the Eels take on the Sharks. Carlton has defeated Melbourne 10-14, 74 to 7-13, 55 in their AFL wild card match at the MCG, securing an elimination final against Geelong. Blues Jagger-Smith stepping up with two goals, telling Fox Footy their defence made the difference.
9: We knew they were going to be a threat with the ball in hand, and we just tried to shut off their offensive game because we knew that was such a strength are there. So it was great effort from our back when I thought, and it was a good team defensive effort.
2: And the AFLW, North Melbourne too strong for the Bulldogs, 70-23. Adelaide defeated West Coast 60-43, and Sydney beat St Kilda 38-15. And Aussie tennis player Storm Hunter has qualified for the main draw at the US Open. Australian Independent Radio News.
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10: 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Currently outside, it's 10 degrees. 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

Ah, someone tells me it's a Sunday morning because of Maroon 5 are singing about it. Hello. How's your weekend going? Good? I hope so. Mine's going good too. I made it here, didn't I? 107.7 Triple Y, live on local radio for your Sunday morning. 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

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Come out and play. Flowers in there from the Ice House album, Paul Kelly. Goo Goo's, Matchbox 20 as well. And for 19.10 right now, it's 107.7 Triple Y, live on local on your Sunday morning. Well, last night, the Bilby Awards were announced and presented in Adelaide there, the South Australian Community Broadcasting Awards. Triple Y took on three awards. Emily and Josh's family show were one of the awards. Our live broadcast was also one of the awards for the Mental Health Week we did earlier this year. Were two of the awards. 107.7 Triple Y Live and local radio. And Emily came second. She came runner up. Volunteer of the Year. You can congratulate Emily by her Facebook page. Go and do it. I dare you. Came second. Runner up. 2026 Volunteer of the Year for Community Broadcasting. So well done, Em. 107.7. 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
4: This is Triple Y weather. Currently outside, it's 11 degrees. For more information, head to our website, www.triplewy.com.au, and click on weather.
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Days asking the question, and Area 7 making a statement. 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Hey, it's a fundraiser quiz night happening in September, 18th of September, which is a Friday, so a few weeks away, yep. 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That's Tammy on 0418-244-400. 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It's Triple Y. And we're live on local for your Sunday morning.

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1981, the Climax Blues Band there, featuring the lead vocalist Colin Cooper. Founder, vocalist, saxophonist on the Climax Blues Band, passed away on July the 3rd in 2008, age 68 of cancer. So there you go. Of course, I Love You, the biggest hit. 21 albums have released in the time. British Blues Band there, the Climax Blues Band. 107.7 Triple Y, live on local radio.

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Live and look, we're ready for your Sunday morning. Hey, we got tickets to the circus to give away in conjunction with Hudson's Circus, Triple Y, and Emily.

Ladies, this is a family show. Well, Emily and Josh is. This is a family show. We have two double passes to the circus to give away. Now, you need to go to our Facebook page, okay? Yes, there's a catch. And that's the catch. You need to go to our Facebook page to go into the draw to win the tickets. Now, you need to like the post, tag two buddies, share the post, and be listening to This Is A Family Show on Tuesday the 1st, so this Tuesday between 4 and 6pm, for the secret code word. There's the other catch. Text the code word, there's the third catch. 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And you will go into the draw. Two chances to win. One the first hour, one the second hour. Both winners will be nines in their respective hours. Open to White Isle residents and listeners of Triple Y. There's the other catch. You can tune in from 4pm Tuesday with Emily and Josh. Tickets to the circus. Hudson Circus. Giveaway. Well, thanks to Hudson Circus, Triple Y, and This Is A Family Show. Thanks to Emily and Joss. And speaking of Emily, the South Australian Community Broadcasting Awards were announced last night. Emily came in second Volunteer of the Year. You guys can hear his chick clapping and cheering. Thank you very much. That was the quiet pause. Congratulations, Emily. Runner-up, Volunteer of the Year for Community Broadcasters in South Australia. We also took out two other awards. Emily and Josh took out an award for their programme, This Is A Family Show. And we took out an award also for our live broadcast, the Outside Live Broadcasting Awards. There's a category for live broadcast, outside broadcast. And we won that one as well for the Mental Health Week we did a few months ago now. Well done, Triple Y. Well done, SATPA, for choosing us. 107.7 Triple YFM. 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
5: 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Currently outside, it's 13 degrees. 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

sky. Because that's where her husband was waiting. 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
0: Lonnie never gets a heart and hair, a card and aisle.